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0: diehard K-pop with JoJo. If you're a K-pop stan, spread the word. We do it every weekend right here, right about now, 2 hours. Nothing but K-pop and global pop. I'm going to talk to the fellas of Cordis in just a few moments. Get ready for them. But right now, let's kick everything off. The ladies of Baby Monster.
1: Hi.
0: Okay, here we go. Baby Monster intro. Take one.
1: Hi, everyone. We are Baby Monster.
0: All right, let's do it. This is Choom. Let's go.
1: Ooh.

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1: Had a conversation with Cordis the other day, filmed in front of a live audience, and it sounded a little something like this.
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3: Oh, my.
4: Yeah. What's up?
3: What's up, guys?
1: Take a seat.
5: Yes, sir.
6: Yes,
5: sir.
6: Yes.
4: Thank you for having us, Jody.
1: Yeah,
3: thank you.
1: Oh, my God.
4: Good to see you again.
7: What's good, everybody? This is Cordis.
6: Let's go.
1: I love these guys. My second time talking to them. And if it's anything like the first time, I know the fans are going to go crazy because, man, you guys have blown up. Oh, my God.
4: Thank you.
1: Can I get the individual intros as well just to make it official?
8: Hello, guys. I'm Juhoon. Nice to meet you.
4: What's up? This is Gono.
7: Woo!
4: Yeah. Nice to meet you guys. This is Sean.

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1: All right, guys, we back. It's JoJo on the radio, hanging out with Cordis. And in case you guys haven't heard, iHeart Radio Music Awards Best New K-Pop Artist of the Year. That award went to Cordis.
2: Thank you.
1: And I think you're missing something. Where are your trophies? Hold on one second.
3: No way.
4: Whoa. Pass that down.
5: Oh my God.
2: Really? Oh, wow. Yeah. Woo. Thank you.
1: Pass another one down.
3: Oh.
2: One by one.
3: Really?
4: Pass another one down.
2: Wow.
4: There's that.
5: That's four.
6: Oh, thank you so much.
2: Wow, thank you.
4: Cordis, Best New K-Pop Artist, iHeartRadio Music Awards. Oh, boom.
2: Thank you.
4: Speech.
5: Yes,
4: speech.
5: Sir. I mean, first of all, thank you, Ascore. And, you know, it's all y'all, first of all. And, you know, just the support and love that the cores give, that's the biggest. And thanks to my family, our family.
2: Yeah.
5: And, the whole Cordis, Team Cordis.
2: Yeah.
5: You know,
6: yes.
5: They worked really hard. And we also worked really hard. Everybody worked hard for this. And thank you for iHeartRadio for the recognition.
6: Thank you. Sad that we couldn't be there, but thank you so much.
4: Those things are heavy, aren't they?
6: Yeah, these things are
2: heavy.
6: They are
2: heavy.
1: Once again, Cordis hanging out. Their album, Green Green, came out on May the 4th, which is Star Wars Day. May the 4th be with you. Was that planned or sort of just a happy accident?
5: May the 4th be with us.
2: Yeah.
6: Didn't realize that, it's an honor.
5: Let's say it was planned.
6: Yeah.
5: Yeah, but my dad is a big Star Wars fan, so like, I hope my dad is loving it.
1: All right, if you guys want to see the full interview, check our IG for links and all that craziness. K-pop with

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1: Mike Pink Liner, take one. Are we? 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
3: Ooh!
1: Wow.
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1: I'm pumped to have you guys here. This is so cool.
3: You.
1: All right, here we go, Le Sserafim. This is Celebration.

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1: Yeah, these guys debuted in January and they've been blowing up. Oh my God. Hope to get them on the show near future. We are working on it. I will keep you posted. Name of the group, Longshot, LNGSHOT. Name of the track, Moon.

0: Yes, a lot of stuff going on in the K-pop / global pop space. Let me drop a handful of things on you real quick. Like, first of all, Cordis. Just talked to Cordis earlier in the show, as I'm sure you know. Green Green. Their album Green Green sold an impressive total of 1,196,961 copies on its first day alone. Where it's at right now, who knows, but huge congrats to Cordis. 50/50. 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InMix, new album called Heavy Serenade, that's hitting May 11th. ZB1, new album called Ascend, that's hitting May 18th. Also on May 18th, expect Motto from ITZY. All right, coming up next, Monsta X, Taemin, BTS, and next hour, got the K-pop mix with DJ XXXL. 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
2: Welcome to hour number two. 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
1: All right, big shouts to the fellas of ATEEZ. Love this track called Adrenaline. By the way, hello ATEEZ, what's up?
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1: All right, guys, let's go. 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
1: Can't wait to bring them out to you guys. 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This is Cordis. Come on out.
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7: All right, guys, let's do this. What up? It's JoJo on the radio. This is the iHeartRadio Countdown. Akon, it is always good to see. How are you, man?
8: Man, I'm amazing, brother.
7: You walk in, you look at it, I thought, is Akon taller? He's like, no, I got these giant shoes on.
8: Yeah, gave an extra inch.
7: Dude, we got lots to chat with this guy. Music, you know, live album, tour with Neo. We're getting all this stuff. On with the countdown. Let's do it. This is song number 20.
2: Doja Cat, Gorgeous.

0: That was song number 19 this week on the iHeartRadio Countdown. What up? It's JoJo on the radio. Akon saying, Akon, where do you call home these days?
1: Oh, man, the plane, actually.
0: Pretty much, right? I Googled, like, where does Akon live at? And it's like, he's kind of an international dude, is what it said. Like,
1: right.
0: He's like on a plane. And you got roots in Africa, of course. You got roots in Atlanta, I'm told. Like, so where are you pretty much in a plane? Is that real?
1: No, seriously. Like, I would like to want to call Atlanta my base in the United States. But then I have a place in L.A., so I'm always back and forth between the two. But then I have a place in Miami. So depending on what part of the side of the spectrum I'm in, that's where I kind of land. And then if I'm in Africa, I'm in Senegal. That's my main base.
0: Right.
1: But then I have a place in Nigeria as well, too. And a condo in South Africa.
0: God!
1: But then when I'm in the Middle East, Dubai is home.
0: So what? Okay, let's say you have
1: so it's like...
0: Okay, let me break it down practical. Like, I have a favorite pair of pants, right?
1: Right, right.
0: And I'm like, oh, man, I need my pair of pants. Well... Where do you keep your favorite pair of pants at?
1: In the closet.
0: But then you got 400 closets.
1: Then I just keep it in the suitcase. The suitcase is the closet.
0: Oh, my God. Akon is hanging out. On with the countdown. Let's go. This is song number 18.
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8: When we talk about well-being, we often focus on what we eat, how we move, or how we manage our thoughts. 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

0: That was song number 17 this week on the iHeartRadio Countdown. What up, it's JoJo on the radio. Akon saying, Akon, how do you know when an album is complete? Because theoretically, you could overthink it forever.
1: Right. It's never really complete, and that's why you continue to drop albums. Like, I just believe that every album has a specific chapter. I look at albums like books. Like, it's like a book, and then each chapter is an album. That's how I see it, right? So each chapter becomes an album that defines that time and period of my life.
0: Gotcha.
1: And that's how I kind of ride with it.
0: Akon is hanging out on with the Countdown. Let's go. This is song number 16.
2: Bruno Mars, Risk It All.

0: That was song number 15 this week on the iHeartRadio Countdown. What up? It's JoJo on the radio. Akon's hanging out. We'll talk about the tour in a couple of sec. But when did you first, just speaking of Neil, you met him a while back.
1: Yeah, me and Neil go back 20 years.
0: Did you, you had him signed, or was he part of a, like a deal that you, like?
1: Nah, actually, me
0: I
1: and Neil,
0: you signed him.
1: Nah, me and Neil were just friends. Like, we're just really, really good friends. We've known each other forever. We kind of came up in the music industry together as songwriters, you know. But yeah, we just been locked in, man. That's my dog.
0: Did you know when you first met him that, in, I could ask him the same question about you. Mm-hmm. Like, this dude's going to be, he's going to be something.
1: Well, actually, when I first met him, I just knew he was going to be one of the biggest songwriters in the game.
0: Because he had written, like, the Mario track around that time, right?
1: Boom. He had that I Just Want to Love You Mario song, right? Let Me Love You.
0: Oh,
1: Mario.
0: Right. Yeah.
1: Let Me Love You. And I was like, ooh, this boy's raw. He about to kill his mother. Like, he about to kill the game. So I knew he's going to be a prolific songwriter, 100%. But I never thought he was going to be as big as he is today as an artist.
0: Nice. Yeah. Well, Akon, hanging out, you guys. On with the countdown. Here we go. This is song number 14.
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0: Thank you guys for hanging out. What up? It's JoJo on the radio. This is the iHeartRadio Countdown. The icon, the legend, Akon is here. This tour, Akon, Nights Like This tour with Neo. Whose idea was this tour? Did you call him? He call you? How did the whole thing
1: happen? Interestingly enough, we both was about to go out on our own tours.
0: Oh.
1: Like, we both were set up to go out on our own tour. And I was like, yeah, so what you got coming, man? I'm about to go on tour. Dude, I'm about to go on tour. Word? All right, cool. And what's crazy is me and Neo kind of got the same audience. Because, like, we literally are always bumping heads in different countries. Either I'm just leaving and he's about to go on, or he's about to go on or he's leaving and I'm about to go on. So it's like, we always shared same stage and festivals and stuff like this. And we just thought about that. I said, man, you know what would be crazy if me and you actually went out together? That would be crazy.
0: Simple as that. That's how it happened.
1: Literally. We're going out anyway. So why not just go together? And then after that, then we go out on our own. Because now it just, if it does nothing else, it'll promote our own tours going off with each other. So why not? It's an extra check. And we actually get something to do together and make a ton of money and have an amazing time.
0: As you should. God. All right, guys. Akon is here. Top 13 songs coming up next. Do not move. This is the iHeartRadio Countdown.
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5: All right, guys, we are back. What up? It's JoJo on the radio. This is the iHeartRadio Countdown. Akon's hanging out. Akon, what song, and this question, by the way, I've only started asking this over the last year or so. What song do you consider the centerpiece of the album?
6: The centerpiece?
5: Maybe not the single necessarily, but what's the centerpiece?
6: Yeah, the centerpiece
5: of the
6: is Akon's Beautiful Day. Like, Beautiful Day is probably the centerpiece of the album. Because that defines my energy. That defines the era in which I'm moving around. That defines how I feel when I wake up every day. Like, it just, the appreciation for just life to me, like, it's unbelievable. So that album, that single, Akon's Beautiful Day, is like literally how the album feels.
5: Nice. All right, guys. Akon is hanging out. On with the countdown. Here we go. This is song number 13.
0: Ella Langley, Choosing Texas.

0: Song number 12 this week on the iHeartRadio Canada. What up, it's JoJo on the radio. Akon saying that Akon, this track, ringtone.
1: Yeah.
0: Tell me everything. What do I need to know?
1: Man, this song, I think this is probably going to be one of the biggest songs on the album because it's something that everyone already knew, already heard, and is related to everybody's handset. My phone goes off 25,000 times a day. And I got a favorite ringer. Yeah. A favorite ringer. So the phone used to ring so much that I would wake up in the morning hearing the tone. And as a natural songwriter, because it rang so much, I just would come up with melodies as every time it rang because I loved it so much. And I said, I got to write a real song about this. Like, this is an anthem. This is going to be my anthem. So I could put this on my phone ringtone. And now when it rings, I want to hear it, right? And that's how the concept came about. But then I realized, man, this ringtone is on a billion phones. It's no way this record is not going to be a hit.
0: Right?
1: You know what I mean? And then I said, I'm going to make an album called Ringtone. But before I do that, let me do this record and see how this goes. And then that will prompt me to actually introduce the Ringtone album.
0: That's funny. I was playing the song on my phone when Akon walked in. And first thing you did is look at your phone. Like your phone.
1: As soon as it came on, I looked at my phone and thought somebody was calling me.
0: All right, Akon's here. Let's do this track, Ringtone. Check this.

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18: All right, guys, we're back. It's JoJo on the radio. This is the iHeartRadio Countdown. Akon is hanging out. Akon is, for lack of a better word, fame. Some people don't like that word. But is fame what you thought it would be initially? Is it weird or is it cool? Or has it got to be some good and bad to it? I'm guessing. But is it what you thought it would be?
19: Actually, it's nothing like I thought it would be.
8: I thought fame was going to be fun.
18: So no fun.
8: I would prefer the money without the fame, to be honest. You know what I'm saying? But yeah, I mean, the one thing that you cherish before fame that you're going to literally miss and hope you had and would trade anything for to get back is your privacy.
18: Right.
8: That's the one thing that you actually really feel that you lose. And you don't realize how important it is until it's gone.
18: So I was talking with someone the other day. I think it was Megan Trainor. We're just having a little chat. And I was asking her a similar question. And the thing that would get me would be, like you're shopping for something that is kind of embarrassing, like an itch cream, you know? Right. You're like, it's one thing to be like, and nobody notice you when you're buying your itch cream. But if somebody's like, oh my God, that's Akon. What's he doing? He's buying itch cream. That would be weird. You know? I mean, really. You know?
8: That's so funny.
18: I'm not insinuating you're buying itch cream.
8: That's so true, though. That's so true. I'm telling you.
18: Strangest place you've been recognized.
8: Strangest place that I've been recognized? That is kind of interesting. That's not strange. I was going to say the farmer's market, but that ain't strange.
18: That's probably a regular thing for you.
8: That's a regular thing, right? I'm trying to think.
18: Like, have you been recognized in traffic, in a fast food drive-thru?
8: No, like everywhere.
18: Like while the car's moving?
8: No, I'm at the stoplight. Everyone's taking pictures. My son will tell you, every stoplight we stop at, they take a picture of the car. And they're like, oh, that's Akon. Right? So I'm like, my car gives me up every time. But every drive-thru, like they hear the voice and you can be like, they start stuttering a little bit. But then when I pull up, oh my God, I knew it was you. Oh my God, you ordered a Big Mac. And I'm like, wait a minute.
18: Do you pull up at the speaker like, convict, take Big Mac, give me some fries. All right, Akon's hanging out, you guys. On with the countdown, let's do it. This is song number 11.
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0: was song number 10 this week on the iHeartRadio countdown. What up? It's JoJo on the radio. Akon's hanging out. Akon, what song, for whatever reason, almost didn't make the album? And there's a reason I asked this question, but what song almost didn't make it?
1: Woo! The one that almost didn't make it was actually Just a Man.
0: Okay.
1: And it's actually, but I was trying to decide whether it was going to make this album or the Akonic album, because the Akonic album is the next album.
0: Gotcha.
1: So this album, only reason why I decided, you know what, let me go ahead and let me put on this album, because it's an album that honestly, after I thought about it, kind of brought this album together culturally. So this album, it's a one drop reggae song, like Mama Africa was for, you know, Convicted.
0: You know what I mean? Is this almost like a trailer for the next one in a way?
1: It kind of gives you an energy of where the next album is going, but every album, if you listen to it, it was always a genre buster album where you had a piece of everything on the album.
0: Gotcha.
1: Right? And this album, I was trying to decide if I should go there, because I do want to kind of, position my album a little bit differently, but I said, nah, it's been working too long for me. It's been working with every album, so why break the pattern now? So I said, yeah, let me just go ahead and keep it the same way.
0: For some reason, the songs that almost...

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9: All right, guys, we back. It's JoJo on the radio. This is the iHeartRadio Countdown. The icon, Akon. Oh my God, he's hanging out. Akon, I'm curious how you write a song. And here's what I assume. Tell me what I got right. Tell me what I got wrong. Mm-hmm. Something inspires you. Then you record partial lyrics or melody on your phone. You grab your phone, like sing a little something into it, whatever. Mm-hmm. Then a writing session, either with just by yourself or your team or whatever. And then at that point, you decide to record it or you shelf it or throw it away. Is that the process or is that, what am I
10: that
9: missing?
10: Process is probably a little bit longer than me. But I do get inspired. But as I'm inspired, I'm already thinking about the lyrics in my head from the inspiration.
9: Gotcha.
10: Then I go straight to the booth, jump into the mic and record it.
9: Simple as how I guess it, well, this probably varies, but like, do you get into the studio usually pretty quick when something hits you?
10: Oh, or? No, I'm going straight to the studio. And if I can't get into the studio, that's plan B. I go on BandLab and I record it in my phone.
9: No kidding. Now you've been doing that process for quite a while, that same kind of way?
10: Forever. But before BandLab, I was just using my voice notes.
9: Man, all right. Akon is here. On with the countdown. Let's do it. This is song number 8.
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12: All right, guys, we're back. It's JoJo on the radio. This is the iHeartRadio Countdown. Akon's hanging out. Akon, what is... impossible question. What is the greatest song you feel that you've ever written? Now, I'm going to run through just to remind everybody. Akon songs you wrote, Locked Up, Lonely, Smack That with Eminem, I Want to Love You with Snoop. Then you wrote some songs for other artists. Sweet Escape right. with Gwen, you know, Just Dance, Lady Gaga, Angel with Shaggy, Hold My Hand, Michael Jackson, Bartender, T-Pain. I mean, there's a bunch more.
1: There's so many.
12: What do you consider greatest one you ever wrote?
1: Man. That's like an impossible question. I swear.
9: It's impossible. Like,
12: some great ones, dude.
9: It's so many great ones, man. I was like, wow. I don't know if it's what I consider to be the greatest, but if I can say the one that was most memorable would be Hold My Hand with Michael Jackson.
12: Give me something. Every time you come in, you tell me a Michael story.
9: It's just the most memorable. Maybe because he was like my idol, childhood idol. So, and in the thought of never being able to see myself in a position to ever be able to work with him, and then it actually happened, is probably why I'm still baffled to this day. Like, some things you just like, okay, this is unobtainable. It's not going to happen. So you just accept the fact that it's never going to happen.
12: Right.
9: That's how it was with me saying, okay, well, I'm going to put that list as the top thing to work with. The top person to work with is Michael Jackson, even though I know it's not going to happen, but I'm going to go to as far as I possibly can. If I reach half that, achievement, then I know I accomplished everything I wanted to accomplish, and then it happened.
12: And you're like, you worked with it for like 2 years, right?
9: Because it was one of my 10-year goals when I got locked up. My 10th year goal was like, before it's all over, I want to be able to work with Mike, but it all happened within 5 years.
12: No kidding.
9: I literally, from the time I conceived that plan, 5 years time it happened, and I don't know where to go from there, because I had achieved everything on that list.
12: You know what? You guys have got to hear this interview I did with Akon a couple of years ago. He told this story where Michael Jackson, basically in a funny way, threw you under the bus to the fan. You know what? Actually, Akon, let's pause. I'd love to have you retell that story. The movie Michael is out, and people would love to hear that. So we'll get back to that. Akon is here on with the countdown. Here we go. This is song number 5.
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8: All right, guys, we back. It's JoJo on the radio. This is the iHeartRadio Countdown. Akon is hanging out. Okay, Akon, please tell that story once again about Michael Jackson. This is so good.
6: All right, so
8: God, I love it so
6: much. Yeah, so, you know,
17: when me and Mike was hanging out, right, we literally hung out for 2 years straight, every single day, just recording, having fun, doing some crazy stuff. And then one day he's like, yo, I got this, I want something I want to show you, man. It's a new technology called IMAX. I want to take you to this thing. Huge monster screen, and it's 3D. You're going to love it. I said, all right, cool. He said, all right, cool. Let me go change. I'll be right back. So he goes up. So now I'm thinking, okay, he's probably inviting some more friends, like 5 minutes, 7 minutes max. Somebody comes sit next to me, and he's sitting there and sitting there. I'm thinking, like, okay, he's probably waiting for Mike too. Right? So we're just sitting down, and then I'm like, man, damn, 20 minutes passed by. Where the hell's Mike? So I pick up the phone. I'm calling. I say, you know, the phone rings. And the guy sitting next to me, his phone rings. And I'm like, what the f-? Mike starts laughing. I'm like, yo, what the hell? He said, yeah, see, you didn't even notice who I was. Okay, cool, we can go now. So he was testing to see if the disguise actually worked. And it did, because I didn't even recognize the man sitting next to me, right? So cool, we go to the movie theater. And as we're walking in, you got these long escalators coming down. And at the top of the escalators is all these kids. I don't know if they was part of a team or whatever. But you see all these kids, they look down and they're like, oh my God, they just come running down. And coming down the escalators, and in my mind, I'm like, oh, they fucking know this Mike. What are we going to do when they get down here? I'm tripping. I'm already panicking. And they come down, and all of a sudden, they all run towards me, to the point, like, I was like, what the? I forgot I was a celebrity. Like, I'm literally forgetting that I'm wide open here. Like, I'm thinking, I'm more worried about them recognizing Mike. Come to find out, they all coming to me, and I literally forgot I was a celebrity standing next to Michael Jackson. So Mike was like, anybody want a picture with Akon? And I'm like, no. So we're sitting there, he's just sitting there taking the pictures and just giggling.
20: Can you imagine,
17: bro,
20: that?
17: Bro, it was crazy, man. We had the most amazing, but we were stuck there for almost an hour taking pictures, and he enjoyed every moment of it, man. I was like, bro, I wanted to just expose him so bad so we both could be in the same position, but I was like, nah, they would cause crazy mayhem.
20: So he stood there taking pictures of you mm-hmm. for an hour. God.
17: And then right when the crowd gets smaller, he'd be like, anyone else want a picture with Akon? And more people would come, and he'd just be sitting there. I'm just sitting there like, I'm trying, because I really want to, like, you know, beat my face up, but I couldn't help but just laugh, man. I was like, wow.
20: Oh, my God. That's the greatest story ever.
17: No, that's unbelievable.
20: All right, guys. Akon is hanging out. On with the countdown. Here we go. This is song number 3.
21: Sabrina Carpenter, When Did You Get Hot?

0: That was song number two this week on the iHeartRadio Countdown. What up? It's JoJo on the radio. Akon saying, Akon, message to your fans. I mean, the OGs to the news. What do you want to say to these people?
1: Man, listen, I just want to thank everybody. You know, you guys have always been there. You know, the motivation of how the fans just support me is what keeps me doing this. You know, like, as a songwriter, as a producer, I always make sure I got music out there, but I always kind of do it from a stealth position because as a ghostwriter, you're not really supposed to reveal what you write when the artist is actually performing it, just out of the respect for the artist. But just to see how a lot of the songs are actually being put out and how people enjoy it and constantly support it because of the similarity of what we're doing. But more than anything, just the idea that every time we do something, I'm always attached to their experience, right? So when I go to weddings, they're playing my songs. You know, when I go to birthdays, they're playing these songs. I'm in a club, radio still throwing, you know, playing throwbacks. It's like, man, I just want to thank you guys for always constantly supporting me, man, unconditionally. I really appreciate that.
0: All right, Akon is here on with the countdown. Let's do it. This is song number one.
2: Bruno Mars, I Just Might. Oh.

0: Akon's here. Akon's, the album Akon's Beautiful Day, it is out now. Jump on this album. Oh, my God. Ringtone, of course, the track. Tour with Neo, all that. God, what else, man, do people need to know, Akon, about Akon?
1: Man, listen, it's a lot coming. And, of course, as you know, I always come bearing gifts. I got a new artist group called The Simian. Their record is going banoodles. It's called Sugar. Definitely make sure y'all check that out as well, too. They're the next biggest things ever. Remember, I told you that.
0: All right. Akon, thank you for hanging out, man.
1: Man, thank you, man.
0: Always a pleasure. At the end of every interview, fist bump to make it official. Give me a little
1: beer.
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5: Hey, and welcome to the podcast. I'm Josh, and there's Chuck, and Jerry's here too, and we're on fire with yet another fire episode of Stuff You Should Know About Fire.
6: Yeah, so Jerry asked me when you left the room, she was surprised we hadn't done one on fire, and I said, well, we did years ago on just sort of more the nuts and bolts and the science of the actual thing that is fire.
5: Right.
6: But I commissioned this one from Dave, I believe, that's a little more along the lines of like, what did it mean for people and like kind of when, you know, I wondered, like, did we learn how to make fire? Was there like a day that that happened? And do we know that day and that person? And the answer is no. Unfortunately, we don't know.
5: We not only don't know that, our technology will almost certainly never be so advanced that we will ever find out.
6: No.
5: And one of the reasons why is because there probably was multiple people at different times around the world who learned how to manipulate fire. And also there wasn't just like a one day where fire didn't exist. And then all of a sudden somebody like strikes a flint in some church or something like that. And now there's fire. It happened in stages, humans' interactions with fire. And luckily for us, even though there isn't one day that this happened, and we can't say, like, it was Todd. Todd was the one who invented fire. It is a very fascinating subject. It's definitely up my alley.
6: Yeah. And it may have also not been linear. We may have had control of fire for a while and then not for a while.
5: Yeah.
6: So basically what everyone agrees on scientifically is that it the discovery of fire was not an incident, but it was a process.
5: Right. And the traditional story goes that Prometheus went on a quest for fire, ended up hooking up essentially with a human woman and found that humans were way better than his own species.
6: That's right.
5: And we got fire from that.
6: That's right.
5: So we talked a little bit about fire and how much we need it. I remember saying that I saw somewhere that we're obligate fire users, that we essentially needed it to survive.
6: Yeah.
5: And that raised the question, like, do we still need it? And the answer is yes, we use it still today. But the role that it played in human development is just staggering. Like, just the idea of cooking alone is, like, just that revolutionary change and all of the stuff that that unlocked for us nutrient-wise, taste-wise. Let's not forget about taste. But then also, like, we made metals with it. We made pottery with it. We kept animals at bay with it. Even mosquitoes, they don't like fires. We learned to do all these different things to interact and manipulate our world using fire. So the idea of not having fire, it's just terrifying.
6: Yeah, for sure. And, you know, I know we talked about this a little bit. There are theories that human language was born around the campfire because now people were awake and needed something to do when they sat around the fire, like talk about what they did that day. Obviously, fires would eventually power the fires that made steam possible and steam engines possible and birth the Industrial Revolution. So fire, very important. It's a technology which basically blew early humans' minds. Obviously, they didn't learn how to make fire at first, and we're going to go through these stages. Like the first fire came from, you know, a lightning strike. But even that, you know, probably blew the minds of whatever was walking around back then and saw the ground on fire all of a sudden.
5: Well, yeah, what I found fascinating, though, is the idea that fire is actually fairly new to Earth. You know, like Earth was a watery planet for billions of years. And it wasn't until the atmosphere kind of congealed into its oxygenish state like it is now. And that vegetation grew. And then you started to have lightning strikes, too. You put all those three things together. Now you've got fire, and it didn't exist before on Earth. That was not something I've ever really thought of before. I thought that was pretty cool.
6: Yeah, I think they said the Earth has been kind of fire ideal for about 470 million years, which is certainly a long time, but not on the order of, you know, billions and billions of years. Mm-hmm. If you go forward in time a bit to about 6 million years ago, that's when the first hominins appeared in Africa. So now all of a sudden you have the conditions for fire and you have, you know, I want to say people. Is that even correct?
5: Hominins are people, yeah.
6: Okay, I just don't even know what people means. You know?
5: Hominins are people too, Chuck.
6: That's what I think. All of a sudden you had people that could eventually harness fire and then learn to make fire, or at the very least, realize the benefits and take great interest in fire.
5: Yeah, they think actually it's probable. So the best way to kind of look back in this kind of prehistory where there's not only no written record or even an oral tradition, like there's no archaeological evidence at this point yet still even, right? So it's all just complete conjecture. But a pretty good way to kind of approach the whole thing is to say, okay, how do animals interact with fire?
6: Right.
5: Because those first hominins were pretty close to the great ape ancestors we evolved from still. So you can make a pretty good case that they would have interacted with fire like other animals do. Animals basically run away from it. They ignore it, depending on whether it's a threat or not. And then some of them actually use it to their advantage. Like raptors have been seen picking up burning sticks and dropping them elsewhere to flush out prey and quarry, essentially, which is a jerk move, but it works.
6: Yeah, for sure. And if there was ever any kind of, you know, wildfire that started because of a lightning strike, right behind that, you would see predators like wolves or even some birds either preying on the animals as they flee or just having a better hunting ground because things were now kind of burned down and you could see everything.
5: Right. So you can make a pretty good case that early humans would have essentially been doing the same thing, that we would have eventually figured out that fire offers things that non-fiery things don't. Like, for example, we probably started foraging was the first step, where after a wildfire, we might have been looking for things to eat and been like, this tastes way better than when I catch it and pull its head off and then start eating. Whatever's happening here, this fire is doing something great to this.
6: Yeah, I mean, the idea of accidental cooked meat must have just been mind-blowing.
5: Yeah.
6: You know?
5: I mean, a rare steak is a thing of beauty in and of itself. But yeah, I don't want to say well done, but yes, cooked meat is good too. A cooked turkey leg is way better than a raw turkey leg.
6: Yeah. I've never tested that theory, but I bet you're right.
5: It's one of those things that you don't even have to try yourself. You just innately know it. And it's from this era.
6: Yeah, that's right. Gathering after foraging was the next step of sort of the discovery of fire. And that's when humans were like, hey, I have this fire. It may have happened by lightning strike, but I now have it in a little bindle in my hand, and I can, or maybe in a log hollow, and I can carry this thing from one place to another now. Or maybe it's just a tree branch if you're a little bit more of a simpleton like Tuk Tuk was.
5: Sure.
6: And now you can transport your fire from one area to the other, and you can use that fire to flush prey out or to protect yourself from the saber-toothed tiger or whatever.
5: Yeah, that's a big one that I hadn't really thought of before, but you keep animals at bay because animals are used to wildfires and not going near them. So if you're a human or a hominin and you're huddling around a fire, the saber-toothed tiger probably isn't going to come attack you right then.
6: You never saw Jungle Book?
5: Oh, very, very long ago. And all I remember is Baloo doing his thing.
6: Yeah, the bear necessities.
5: Yeah, so great.
6: Still probably my favorite, even among the moderns, my favorite Disney cartoon.
5: My favorite's long been Robin Hood. That was always my favorite as a kid.
6: Yeah, I liked that Robin Hood a lot, but you just can't beat, there's so many bangers in the Jungle Book.
5: Okay, all right. Yeah. All right, I'll go with that one then. I'll just stop. I'll throw out my own personal favorite in favor of yours.
6: Why would you do that?
5: I just want to get along.
6: Okay. All right. So they're carrying fire around at this point. They may have discovered like a way to actually keep it going better. Like I know on the survival shows, like alone animal dung is a great, very sort of slow burning way to transport fuel, like a burning cow pie, maybe.
5: Yeah, for sure. So that's the gathering thing. So we go from foraging, like we have no control over, we just identified that it's something special, to being able to move it around and keep it going. It's the key, thanks to the animal dung discovery, the cow pie. And then we finally reached the point, and this is where all of the archaeologists and anthropologists and all the ologists want to kind of pinpoint. When did humans start making fire ourselves? And we do have evidence of humans using fire very far back, more than a million years ago. But for hundreds of thousands of years between that point and where we are unambiguously making fire ourselves, there's a lot of room for interpretation.
6: Yeah.
5: Yes, we were cooking or something, or we were using a fire. It's clear that there were humans around this fire, but it's not clear that humans actually made the fire. We may have gathered it. When did we start making fire? That's the big question in archaeology and anthropology.
6: That's right. Boy, it sounds like I know it's early, but it sounds like a perfect place for a little cliffhangers break.
5: It's what I do.
6: All right. We'll be right back, everybody.
0: Can't get enough about the recent Louvre jewelry.

0: made it seem like they would have done that. So the gathering phase, like I said, that dates back to about 1 million years ago, where it's very clear that humans have had a fire somewhere. That's not possible that like a lightning strike set off a fire in the areas where we found evidence of human habitation and fire together, say 100 feet from the mouth of a cave.
1: Right.
0: Very difficult for a wildfire to start there. So that's unambiguous is what they call it. Like evidence that humans were interacting or using fire, putting fire to some controlled use at that point. But it's far from clear whether they actually started that, and almost certainly did not 1 million years ago.
1: Yeah, and it's that can also be a little tricky because sometimes they confuse stuff. Stuff that might look like charcoal or ash is some naturally occurring sediment from a cave.
0: Yeah.
1: So, you know, they tried to kind of parse through that stuff over the years. But they have found, you know, sites like there's one, and we're going to go through a few of these in a minute, but one called the Wonderwork Cave in South Africa. Mm-hmm. That they basically have agreed is probably the oldest site of controlled on purpose fire use because they have found burnt bones there. And this is 100 feet into a cave.
0: Right. That's again, unambiguous use of human fire. There's also some contenders for when we started making fire ourselves, starting fires. And one's about 780,000 years ago. 400,000 years seems to be the generally accepted latest date that humans became capable in a widespread fashion of making fire ourselves. So somewhere between 1 million and 400,000 years ago, humans became capable of making fire, starting fires. And I say we talk about some of these different locations that are contenders for all this stuff.
1: Well, yeah, there's the one in South Africa that I just mentioned. They have found and been able to date ash from that cave to about 1 million years ago. Mm-hmm. But again, we're not positive that that was, ignited by humans or not. And they don't know exactly how the fires were used in that case. But it gets a little better as we move along. The Qasim Cave in Israel was discovered about 26 years ago. And that is near Tel Aviv. And this is where they have found the first fireplace, basically, the first hearth.
0: Yeah,
1: that dates to about 300,000 years. So that's pretty unambiguous.
0: Yeah. And one of the reasons why they're like, yes, this is a pit, because up to that point, when they find use of fire, it's just like kind of spread out. Maybe one fire was held there. This is like layer after layer after layer of fires in the same place. So that's clearly a hearth.
1: Yeah.
0: There's another one in Israel called Gesher Benat Yaakov. It's in northern Israel. And this is the one where they think that people were potentially starting fires as far back as 780,000 years ago. And this would have been Homo erectus, who was the longest lived hominin. They lived for almost 2 million years. And they were clever ones, too. They were the first ones to basically take a leap forward in stone tool technology. They also invented Jordache jeans. And they know that the Homo erectus were the ones who were making or at least using this fire 780,000 years ago, because they found their characteristic stone tools like hand axes, and they were cooking fish, essentially, here on the banks of the Jordan River, carp that were up to like 6.5 feet from what I read. And Chuck, I was reading about how they figured out that they were definitely cooking fish and that they weren't just like fish remains that they'd eaten raw and tossed into a fire. And they tested the fish teeth that had been cooked to see what temperature they've been exposed to. If it were a high temperature, they probably would have been remains just chucked into the middle of a fire. If it were exposed to a lower temperature, then this probably would have been a controlled roast. And they found the evidence for roasting. So they were cooking fish about 800,000 years ago there.
1: Yeah, the next one is the Rising Star Cave in South Africa, a very promising cave. And this one is a little controversial in that they do think that some sort of tiny brain species of early human, they were called the Homo naledi. They think that they built fires in this cave, and this was about 335,000 years ago.
0: Mm-hmm.
1: But other people came along and said, no, I'm not sure if that's when it happened. It might have been other people that came to that cave later. And the similar kind of goes for another cave in China, the Zhukodian cave. That one was excavated in the 1920s,

0: And people thought for a long, long time that, like, hey, here's the oldest hearth, the oldest sort of purposeful fireplace, and it goes back a half a million years. But it's kind of gone back and forth since. In the 90s, 1990s, that is, they saw evidence of this ash there, and they said, you know, I don't think this is ash, actually. It was what Chuck will talk about later as other organic materials that look like ash. Mm-hmm. But then later on in the 2010s, other people came back and had other evidence. They said, no, I think they were purpose-built fires here, which, you know, just goes to show kind of how hard it is to really pinpoint this stuff.
1: Right. Yeah, going back and forth between the 1920s and the 2010s like that, that's like archaeological whiplash.
0: Yeah.
1: So we really need to just kind of also point out here, we're talking about hominins using fire, not Homo sapiens. Homo sapiens obviously knew how to use fire and how to make fire, but we almost certainly were not the ones that came up with fire ourselves. We might have learned it actually from some of the other species of humans that were running around at the same time as we were, like Neanderthals. And like I said, there's evidence of like other species like Homo erectus using fire to one degree or another, as far as like maybe a million years ago. But there's a lot of questions about, did every single species of human know how to make fire? And Neanderthals in particular have been kind of picked on as not necessarily knowing what they were doing with starting fires.
0: Yeah, this one has some pretty good arguments going, I think, in both directions. They found evidences of activity in France and like sites in France that they excavated.
1: Yeah.
0: And they, you know, what they found was there were more traces of fire from periods without glaciers than periods that did have glaciers. And it doesn't really track in some ways, because you would think that they would, if they could make fire on their own, mm-hmm. then they would have done that when it was colder. And also, it makes sense in a way, because in the period where there aren't glaciers, there are going to be more lightning strikes and thunderstorms, and the vegetation's going to be dried out. So they may be, you know, using the fire even in the warmer periods because it's just there.
1: Right, exactly. They also found lots, or they have found in some Neanderthal sites, lots of ash buildup, and not necessarily because this is a very ancient hearth, but because they had to keep the fire going. So it was constantly going because they didn't know how to get it started again if it went out. So yeah, those are pretty good arguments for Neanderthals not being able to make fire. But there are other people who point to other evidence that says, like, no, actually Neanderthals knew what they were doing. One of them is that Neanderthals made birch bark pitch, which they used as basically an adhesive, like thousands of years before Homo sapiens were doing that. And that they're also frequently found with manganese dioxide chunks, this black mineral. And it was usually interpreted as they were using this to like decorate their bodies or maybe even for cave art. Somebody has pointed out that, no, actually manganese dioxide is a major component in fireworks, and you could use it as a pretty good fire starter. So the jury's out, but for my money, they probably did know how to start fires, because Homo sapiens have a very, very long tradition of underestimating Neanderthals and being proven yeah. wrong in the end as the science advances.
0: Yeah, for sure. And while we don't know, you know, when all this started, we definitely know the how, and it's kind of how modern humans start primitive fires, like without any sort of man-made tools. Mm-hmm. Percussion methods is, you know, when you're striking that flint off of, you know, each other, like off of a rock, it's going to spark. And, you know, maybe they saw that and thought, hey, that looks a little bit like lightning, and gave it a shot. You've got the old fire drill method or any kind of friction method of rubbing something together really, really fast. And that'll get a fire going if you're good.
1: Yeah, I've heard of both of those, obviously, but fire pistons I had not heard of. Essentially, you take a tube and a piston, and put together, they essentially form an airtight, well, coupling, I guess. You put a little bit of tinder, really, really dry, almost powdery or fibrous, like easily combustible material, right? And you put the piston in the tube, and you press it really quickly, and that compression of air heats the air just enough that it can actually ignite that tinder. Then you use the tinder to catch more tinder on fire, and now you've got a fire started. Like, when you look back at some of this stuff, I was watching a video of using bow drills to create fire. I was watching a really neat video. There's a YouTube channel called Make It Primitive, and they were making birch pitch with no pots. And when you look at this stuff, they're recreating that very, very ancient people figured out how to do. It's like, how did anyone ever accidentally stumble upon this? Like, I understand we're looking at like the developed endpoint version of this, you know, primitive technology, but I can't even imagine how somebody figured out how to make birch pitch in the first place. What happened in some random fire somewhere that gave somebody the idea to turn that into making pitch?
0: Yeah. I mean, I think it's kind of cool. I don't know, maybe someone rubbed their hands together and it got hot and they were like, huh, friction causes heat. And, you know, maybe 1,000 years later, that idea became maybe a lot of friction could cause so much heat that something might actually catch on fire. And then they start looking around on like a good way to do that. Like that's how it had to have happened. I just think it's amazing.
1: Yeah. There was probably a transition period though, where some poor schmo's hands were bleeding. They rubbed them raw so much trying to start a fire with them before they moved on to wood.
0: Yeah. I mean, what I think is amazing is that there's really nothing new on the scene, you know?
1: Well, they say there's nothing new under the sun, Chuck.
0: I guess so.
1: Do you want to take our second break and come back and talk, I don't know, about the history of fire?
0: Yeah, let's do it.
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0: Word up, Jerry.
1: So kind of at the outset, we were talking a little bit about how fire just changed humanity. And there's some specific things that we used it for that helped advance all like different species, not just Homo sapiens along. One is heat. Like there's the pretty widely believed consensus is that we could not and we did not move into colder climates, not just Homo sapiens, but all hominins, until we had at least figured out how to move fire from one place to another without it going out, that we just would not have been able to survive in northern latitudes without fire. So that was a huge thing. It allowed us to spread further and further away from the tropics.
2: Yeah, for sure. And once you got out of the tropics, it allowed you to spread further and further wherever you were because it provided light. You could explore those caves. You could explore the darkness of the world around you.
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What's going on? It's Rach. And Beck and Mike have your chance, 7 and 8 a.m. on the show, to win a signed photo of the guys, $100 in merch, and front row tickets to see AJR this summer on B104.

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Where in the world has Adele been? I mean, I know she told us she was giving up music, but I refuse to believe it, and I miss her. So here she is because I'm nostalgic.

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0: 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What's going on? 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And we got Taylor Swift, Alex Warren, and more of your favorites on the way. 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

B104, the Lehigh Valley's number one hit music station. How we doing? It's Rach, and we got some national holidays to celebrate, that of which is coming up next. So don't go anywhere. Y'all know

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Make sure we're connected on socials. Just follow us at B104 Radio. All right, Swifties, what do we think of Taylor's 48-hour countdown that hit her website and then nothing happened once the countdown was over? I mean, I definitely think she's dropping a new song for Toy Story 5. I think we're very on point with that, but what the heck?

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It's Rach here on B104 and excited to see the guys close out Music Fest this year. 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

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How we doing? It's Rach, and being from around the same area as Sabrina Carpenter, which is Philly, I gotta love the fact that she didn't let any Knicks players into her Met Gala after party, given she's a Sixers fan, and they're currently in the middle of that playoff series. So we love a loyal queen.

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0: Good morning. 602-48, it's Becky and Mike. Oh, hang on a second. There we go.
1: I mean, I was gone, but I'm back. We got Coonsville Car Wash gift certificates giveaway this morning, plus tickets to see pro wrestling at the Great Allentown Fair.
0: And your shot at 4,000 tires rolls out with the Coast Kickoff song today. 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
1: What's going on, Mike?
0: How are you?
1: I am good.
0: How was your Mother's Day?
1: My Mother's Day was very nice. Mm-hmm. Very, very nice. The family made breakfast, and then we went plant shopping.
0: How'd you do with the plant shopping? We've been talking about this, where your husband releases you into the wild of plants, and they just help you carry them to the car.
1: That's pretty much how it happened.
0: That's how it went?
1: Yeah, that's how it went.
0: Did you get a lot of hanging plants?
1: I got
0: potted plants? What'd you do?
1: Four hanging plants. Mm-hmm. I got four hanging baskets. Oh, and then we got one for my mother-in-law.
0: Oh.
1: Yeah. Nice. So she's listening. Now you know what you got for Mother's Day. Happy Mother's Day.
0: Oh, I didn't realize you had to give it to her yet.
1: We didn't give it to her. Then it just kind of came tumbling out of my mouth. And I went, oh, happy Mother's Day, Linda. Anyway, how was your wife's Mother's Day?
0: Very nice. Very relaxing.
1: Good.
0: The daughter made dinner.
1: Nice.
0: And that's about it. A hundred years ago, it seems like, she got flowers. And in one of the flowers was a succulent that was stuck on a plastic stick. It was very pretty. And they painted the succulent different colors.
1: Mm-hmm.
0: And then when the flowers had died, she said, well, the succulent's still alive. So she took it off. And it was just the top of the succulent.
1: All right. Did she get it to grow?
0: And put it on a wet napkin.
1: And then
0: the roots started coming out.
1: Yeah.
0: And it starts growing. And I was like, this is great. What is the end game? She goes, I don't know. So it's been sitting on the windowsill.
1: On a wet paper towel.
0: On a wet paper towel.
1: Oh, goodness.
0: And now it's growing.
1: Like, yeah.
0: It's growing up new shoots, and the roots are just growing. So I said, why don't we
1: plant it?
0: Oh, we plant this baby.
1: Yeah.
0: So we did that yesterday.
1: Oh, good. Yeah. Did you plant it inside or outside?
0: It's inside.
1: Okay, good.
0: It's inside.
1: Good.
0: And we put it in the special cactus soil.
1: The succulent cactus soil. Yes. Yes, good.
0: And then
1: we
0: put it in the right size pot. She just directed me, and I just did what I was told.
1: Oh, okay.
0: So we'll see what happens.
1: Well, she directed you correctly.
0: Well, I didn't want to see if I could do it on myself, but I thought that if it dies,
1: then it's your fault.
0: I did it wrong.
1: Right.
0: That's right.
1: Right. But if she supervised.
0: Yeah, supervised, yeah.
1: Then
0: that's exactly what happened.
1: Right, you're putting it together.
0: I put dirt in the pot, and then that's not enough. You're right, it's not. And I just added some more. And just so, you know, I've learned my lesson.
1: Good for you.
0: Just put a little more. And then I was gonna make a little hole with my finger. She goes, no, let me get a spoon. I said, okay.
1: Okay.
0: And then she got a spoon. And I'm thinking, that was a hole.
1: Okay.
0: But whatever.
1: All
0: and
1: right.
0: Then we just.
1: She had a very specific way of doing
0: it. Listen, I wasn't getting Mother's Day. She does whatever she wants.
1: She does. Exactly. It was really sweet. My daughter made my coffee when I came downstairs. Mm-hmm. And then they made breakfast. And then we went together and went plant shopping. And then later in the afternoon, they let me take a nap.
0: Oh, very nice.
1: It was nice. And then my husband made burgers on the grill.
0: Mm-hmm.
1: And then we went for Rita's.
0: Oh, very.
1: It was all around.
0: It's funny because my daughter made dinner.
1: Yeah.
0: And then they disappeared to Dairy Queen.
1: Look at that.
0: Yeah.
1: Yeah. You don't have any ice cream in the house? You go out for
0: ice cream. That's right.
1: Yeah.
0: We have ice cream in the house, but they went out anyway. But that's not the point. That's not the point.
1: In our house, it doesn't matter. There's ice cream in the house. We're the same way.
0: That's exactly right.
1: But it's nice out, and we have time, and they're still open. Let's go.
0: That's what happened.
1: Yeah.
0: That's exactly what happened. My daughter goes, should we go get ice cream, right? My wife's like, well, I'm trying to. Yeah, let's go.
1: Let's go.
0: So happy Mother's Day to everyone.
1: Yes.
0: Hope you had a great Mother's Day weekend.
1: The weather was okay. Like, there were some spotty moments where it was just kind of ugly and drizzly, but then there were other times.
0: Just absolutely perfect.
1: Yeah. It was beautiful. But
0: they were, you had to catch them.
1: Mm-hmm.
0: It was in and out.
1: Today's going to be kind of cloudy and barely 70.
0: Yeah.
1: Yeah.
0: It's going to be like that for the rest of the week, pretty much.
1: Okay.
0: Hey, AGR is coming to Music Fest Sunday, August 9th.
1: Holy moly.
0: We have a chance to win a pair of tickets front row.
1: What?
0: Signed merch. $100 in concert cash. That all comes your way 7 and 8 o'clock. 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
1: Yeah, you hear a keyword and then you text it to 47142.
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0: Chance that $1,000 comes away at 9 o'clock.
1: Ooh-wee. 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
0: Pay your bills, have a little fun with it. We're going to do $1,000. That's like 2 tanks of gas. It's nice. Not full tanks. Some of you truck people, sorry.
1: Yeah.
0: But $1,000.
1: Just fill it halfway. Yeah. And idle a lot.
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1: Very cool.
0: Have you ever seen Rocky Horror?
1: Yeah.
0: Yeah, like back in the day, like everyone, you just... This ran forever, right?
1: Ever. And there for a while, it was at the midnight movies up here at the Lehigh Valley Mall.
0: Like, nonstop.
1: Nonstop. We used to go and watch it, midnight movies, and then the people would participate in the theater and throw toast and toilet paper.
0: Yeah. Exactly. Now, my daughter was all excited. She goes, Rocky Horror is coming back to Broadway.
1: Yes.
0: It's a new version. They have a new guy, and it's going to be exciting. Everything's their name, the actors, everything.
1: Yeah.
0: And I'm sitting there, I thought, will they let you participate?
1: I don't know.
0: Is it the same? Because I watched this at home.
1: Yeah.
0: Not very good.
1: It's a very niche kind of movie. you don't watch it for the plot.
0: Right.
1: Because there's not a lot of plot.
0: It's very wacky, very satirical, and very goofy.
1: Yes.
0: So I'm just wondering, though, if you go to Broadway, and I think originally it started out on stage,
1: mm-hmm.
0: and then people participated, then it went to the movies, and everyone participated. But I wonder if in Broadway, if they'll let you participate in it.
1: I don't think so.
0: And if not, is it worth seeing?
1: I think it's still worth seeing.
0: Yeah?
1: I absolutely think it's worth seeing, because the lead actor in the movie was Tim Curry,
0: mm-hmm.
1: but who's doing it on Broadway is Luke Evans.
0: Yes.
1: And he played, he's been in a whole bunch of movies. He was in a Dracula movie. Mm. He was in some of the Hobbit movies.
0: Right.
1: He looks very cool dressed up in drag.
0: So you're looking forward to it.
1: I would go see it. Absolutely. Whether or not I can throw toast or toilet paper, that doesn't matter.
0: To me, that's like the whole reason you go.
1: But that's the movie. I think if you're seeing it on Broadway, there's a different level of respect that you have for the participation, for the people that are performing.
0: Okay.
1: I think so.
0: I don't know. I really think this whole Rocky Horror Picture Show, the whole thing about it is you participating, you yelling out lines, you being part of it. Because I watched it at home and no one was doing it. I thought, this is...
1: Well, because you were at home, too.
0: Kind of boring.
1: You think maybe if you were in a theater full of people and everyone was just kind of maybe yelling or clapping along, you wouldn't get into it?
0: Well, if they're yelling and clapping along, that's the whole thing.
1: Yeah, but not the throwing stuff.
0: Oh, no, you still got it.
1: You can't see.
0: Can you get up and dance?
1: I don't know. I think that's a great question.
0: That's part of it.
1: To do the time warp again. I don't know. See, I would think when he asked me about Broadway, I would think no throwing things.
0: No throwing things.
1: But right, I'm
0: so you
1: sure,
0: take out the toast.
1: Right. You take out the toast, you take out the toilet paper,
0: right.
1: and maybe you do like when they say, dang it, Janet.
0: Yeah.
1: You know, you participate in
0: just
1: that.
0: Just participate in it.
1: Maybe.
0: If there's no participation in it, is it worth seeing? Because to me, that's the whole Rocky Horror Picture Show experience. Because my daughter's like, I've never seen it. And I'm thinking, well, we could watch it. I'm thinking, it's not the same, right? It's not the same.
1: You have to really kind of get some participation to fully experience it. Because honestly, let's be real. When you watch it at home, you're looking at around, you're going, what is this? What is going on?
0: Yeah.
1: Why is Susan Sarandon partially naked?
0: And you're like, is that Meatloaf?
1: That is Meatloaf. What's he doing in there?
0: There's a new Rocky Horror coming to Broadway. Is this show only good with audience participation? Have you ever watched it at home? 844-820-1041. Let us know.

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1: It is time now for the Coast Kickoff Song of the Day.
0: We play a snippet, if you will, a small section of a song, and then you name the song, we make you a winner.
1: And today, it's Movie Monday.
0: Movie Monday.
1: So the song that you hear may have been featured in a movie or maybe a TV show
0: now,
1: or something streaming.
0: Let me just see if I can remember. This song is from the film 17 Again.
1: Oh.
0: I don't remember the movie either.
1: Okay, 844. Right, okay,
2: I just see looking at your face like, what?
1: What?
2: I don't remember the movie.
0: I remember the title. I don't remember what the movie's about. I'm imagining it's because you're older than you get younger. 17 Again.
1: Almost like a Freaky Friday kind of thing.
0: Yeah.
1: Switching bodies kind of thing.
0: What was the one when they did the Michael Jackson dancing in the middle of it? You don't remember that?
1: No.
0: Was that 17 Again? I can't remember.
1: I can't remember either. They did the Michael Jackson dance.
0: She goes back. She was little. Now she's old. Oh, that was when she goes older.
1: Is that Freaky Friday?
0: No, it wasn't Freaky Friday.
1: No?
0: No. Anyway, 17 Again from the movie.
1: Okay.
0: Here is your song. $50,000 in Coast Cash is yours. Running for $400,000 with the Coast Tires. Here we go.

0: 844-820-104. I looked up 17 again.
1: Okay.
0: Zac Efron.
1: Oh.
0: Had a big cast. Matthew Perry was in it.
1: Oh, wow.
0: He becomes a 17.
1: I missed that.
0: Again. I do remember it now that I missed the Zac Efron.
1: So,
0: it wasn't a bad movie. This is the song. Can you name the song? 844-820-1041. Name the song. $50 in Coast Cash is yours.
1: Then you're in the running for $400 worth of new tires.
0: Give it to you one more time.

0: 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It's Becca and Mike.
1: Hey there. 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

0: We go to 4. It's Becky and Mike.
1: Mike! It's National Eat Whatever You Want Day.
0: As we call it, Monday.
1: I was going to say every day. But hey, it's Monday.
0: We didn't talk about this yet, but there was... came in this morning, turned on the computer, and then this spider just crawled out from behind it and just walked across the screen.
1: And I didn't see anything, okay? Yeah. I'm sitting over here on the other side of the room.
0: I didn't want to say anything, because Becca handles a lot of things, but spiders aren't one of them. She does not like spiders.
1: I don't like spiders.
0: Like, not even a little bit.
1: No. And all of a sudden, I hear him talking, and I look over, and he's filming. And then I see all I saw was, like, one or two little legs over the screen, and it was like, what is that?
0: You check
1: what
0: the video
1: is going
0: now.
1: On
0: our Facebook page. we have since captured the spider.
1: Oh yes, he is residing under a paper cup right now.
0: Yes, and we'll see how that goes.
1: Okay,
0: we have to dispose of him somehow.
1: As long as the cup doesn't start moving, we're good. And he's over there.
0: It's true. I actually put a weight on it. I don't know why I put a weight on top of it. The spider can't move
1: this
0: cup.
1: It's not that big of a spider.
0: But there's a weight on top of the cup. Just in case. Just in case.
1: You never know. They might get like a rush of adrenaline they say humans do. You know, that at some point people have been known to move cars and stuff when their loved ones are in danger.
0: And we've seen the movies.
1: Mm-hmm.
0: Spider-Man. Maybe this spider was bit by a radioactive person. I don't know.
1: We can't confirm.
0: Yeah.
1: Nor deny anything.
0: So we're just going to leave him under a couple of weight on. He'll be fine.
1: Okay.
0: Single moms. Dating as a single mom. I know several people who are single moms out there dating. It's either fantastic or just a disaster.
1: I can't imagine.
0: Just a disaster.
1: All right.
0: When do you tell a guy you just met that you have kids?
1: I mean, I'm not a single mom dating. So
0: right.
1: I'm not sure if I should even chime in. But I would think... Right away.
0: First date?
1: Yeah.
0: You put it in your profile now?
1: Yeah. I would absolutely put the fact that I'm a mom in my profile.
0: Yeah, I guess
1: they're your kids.
0: Profile kind of puts it out there right from the beginning. You don't have to worry about telling anybody. You just put it right in your profile.
1: Yeah.
0: I didn't think about that.
1: Mm-hmm.
0: And do you think it can kill the romance?
1: Not with the right person.
0: You're weeding them out.
1: Sometimes it's got to be done.
0: Is it different for a single dad?
1: I wouldn't think so.
0: No?
1: But I don't know.
0: I don't know either.
1: It's a good question.
0: Well, you have the single dads out there and the single moms with kids dating.
1: I'm sorry. I'm just going to say I'm sorry. It's like a blanket statement, like a blanket disclosure. I'm sorry.
0: Not really sure for what, but I feel like we should just say.
1: I feel like we should say I'm sorry. Because it's got to be difficult.
0: Because
1: there's so many different kinds of people out there.
0: Yeah.
1: And it's hard enough to drive with road. How are you dating them?
0: Talia says, I posted on my dating profile that I have a child. Let them know right off the bat.
1: Good. I think that's smart. They're your children. You're going to pick them over pretty much anything.
0: Yep. Found myself a guy who is amazing and whose family cannot wait to meet my child.
1: Aww.
0: So there you go.
1: That makes
0: I forgot about the dating profile. You can put it all up there without saying anything. You just put it right there on the profile. That way you don't have to see you being rejected or passed over by a guy. Either the guy likes you or doesn't like you.
1: Now, if you found yourself, let's just say hypothetically, you found yourself single, would you go on a dating profile? Well, like, would you go on a dating site?
0: I guess that's the way you do it now, right? I wouldn't, there's no more just clubs.
1: There's other way to meet people aside from the clubs.
0: What?
1: The grocery store. The library. I'd wander around a Home Depot.
0: The groceries. The Home Depot.
1: Home Depot.
0: That's where you're going?
1: That's where I'm going. I'm going to the Home Depot
0: go work
1: or
0: some
1: Lowe's.
0: Tools.
1: Uh-huh. I'm going to hang out in the lumber section and see what I can attract. Because at least those guys kind of know what they're doing.
0: I got you. I got to worry about how much money I have, so I'm hanging out at Five Below. That's my sweet spot.
1: That's funny.
0: 712 at B104.

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0: You with a 4-inch back here, Mike.
1: Right over there.
0: I'm okay.
1: Okay, you promise?
0: Yeah, we got some stuff to give away.
1: Yeah, we do. We got a $25 gift certificate for the Coonsville Car Wash on Tillman Street, Lehigh Valley's finest car wash.
0: All right, now this week may not be a good week to get the car washed.
1: Is there rain expected?
0: Yeah, on and off.
1: Mm.
0: Yeah.
1: Okay, well.
0: But it's nice to have that shiny car again.
1: Oh, be so nice to have that shiny car. The whole back of my, I have a little SUV, and the rounded back end of the SUV is always dirty.
0: Mm-hmm.
1: Always dirty.
0: I drove by your car one time. No, it was this week or a couple weeks back, and your kids had written something on the back of it.
1: Yes, they had. It's a very frequent occurrence. A lot of times I'll check my car before I get in the road, because there's usually some sort of anatomy.
0: Or picture.
1: Pictures, words.
0: Something. Maybe a combination sometimes.
1: Sometimes there is. And I never notice it until I'm standing in my office looking, like, because we're on the fourth floor.
0: Yeah, you
1: look over on the parking lot and go, oh, my kids drew on my car again. That's awesome. That's why people were honking at me this morning. That makes sense now.
0: Well, there you go. Maybe you want to get rid of your kids' graffiti on your car? Coonsville Car Wash.
1: It's so funny that I give them such a hard time about doing it, but I think I taught them to do it.
0: Yes.
1: Because I would write on the back of my husband's car whenever it was dirty. I would always write, ride and dirty.
0: Yeah.
1: Yeah. So I gave them the
0: you're
1: idea.
0: The one, yeah.
1: Happy Mother's Day to me.
0: There you go. 844-820-1041.

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2: Hi, am I the winner this morning?
1: Bethany, you are indeed the winner.
2: Awesome, that's great.
1: Woohoo! You're going to have a clean car from the Coonsville Car Wash.
2: You know, not only does the outside need a wash, but the inside too. 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
3: 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Too many Taco Bell meals in the car.
1: Is that what happens?
3: That's what it is.
2: I understand.
1: Hang on, we get some info. 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

0: B104. It's Becca and Mike.
1: What's shaking, Mike?
0: Did you hear the big trend? I thought you would know about this trend.
1: I don't know. Depends on what the trend is.
0: Huge in North Korea.
1: Oh, well. Let me just consult my North Korea trend book. No, I don't have it. What is it?
0: Elf ears. It seems in Korea, one of the influencers there said elf ears will make your face look more narrow. And now people are getting operations and or taping their ears to look like elf ears. Elf ears.
1: I thought you were going to reference the story about the Russian guys, what they're doing to their ears.
0: Well, women get elf ears. Guys get cauliflower ears.
1: Right. There's guys over in Russia that want to trick women into thinking that they were like MMA fighters or something, and they're having the surgery done to their ears to make them look like they have cauliflower ear.
0: If you don't know, people who wrestle and do a lot of boxing, their ears get a little deformed from being pressed in. They call it cauliflower ear. Now, at one point, that was, you kind of hit it. You're like, oh, sorry.
1: Yeah.
0: Like, oh, you're a wrestler, you're a boxer. Yeah, I got cauliflower ear.
1: Yeah.
0: Now they're saying, if you get it, makes you look tough.
1: Mm-hmm.
0: I don't know either.
1: So in North Korea, we have women taping their ears to look
0: elf-ish. Spock ears, depending what generation you grew up with.
1: Oh, okay. And then in Russia, we got guys.
0: Cauliflower ears.
1: Yeah. I'm telling people, we're a strange species.
0: Remember all you did to your ear was pierce it?
1: Yeah.
0: Yeah. Things have changed.
1: You get a new pierce.
0: Now you got to reshape it.
1: Why?
0: I don't know.
1: I don't know.
0: But that's just going to be going around.
1: Okay. That's a thing.
0: Get ready for it. Great Allen Town Fair is coming up.
1: That's something else to get ready for.
0: September 2nd through the 7th.
1: Ooh, we got all the info and everything you need to know about the Great Allen Town Fair at b104.com. But we got the Star Stripes and Slam.
0: Slam. Live pro wrestling. You have to say it that way?
1: Yes.
0: I think you do.
1: Yeah, it's like Monster Jam.
0: Monster Jam.
1: Whenever Monster Jam comes to the PBL Center, you got to say it kind of the same way.
0: By the way, we have your chance to win wrestling tickets.
1: Yeah, we have those later today.
0: All right.
1: Yeah, so probably in about an hour.
0: Yeah. Wrestling at the Allentown Fair. Got your tickets come up next hour. 7:44, the breakdown is next.

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26: Well, welcome to Monday, May 11th. It is the day after Mother's Day, so maybe some of those things might be on sale in case you missed it yesterday. It's National Eat What You Want Day. For me, that's every day. It's also Twilight Zone Day. Dun, dun, dun. Now, sad news when it comes to the Switch 2. Nintendo says that they will be increasing the price of the Switch 2 by about $50, pointing to rising component costs and broader market pressures as the reason. Okay. 20% of people said that if they had to move out of their state, what would they miss most? What would you miss most if you moved out of state?
27: Out of state? First comes to mind is cheesesteaks, but I don't know the last time I had one.
26: Right. I was going to say tasty cakes, but I can't necessarily
27: soft
26: remember.
27: Soft pretzels?
26: Soft pretzels? Most people are saying they're doctor.
27: Doctor? Right. Well, that's true. I would miss my doctor. Yeah. And diners.
26: Oh, diners.
27: Depending on where you moved, they don't have real diners.
26: They don't have diners. Yeah. That's a really good point. Yeah. Well, looks like there's another cruise ship and another disease.
27: Another one.
26: This one is on board a Caribbean Princess cruise, and a whole lot of people got sick from the norovirus.
27: Oh, not the hantavirus?
26: Not the hantavirus.
27: There's another one?
26: This is the norovirus. This is the norovirus is a little more common.
27: Yeah.
26: And it's not, the mortality rate isn't nearly as high, but the norovirus is making a bunch of people on a cruise ship. 102 passengers got sick on board of a Caribbean Princess cruise that is scheduled to port in Port Canaveral today.
27: Listen, so if you're not gone. Feeling well, don't go on the cruise, okay? Do everyone a favor. Just stay home.
26: Just stay home. And here's another thing. Wash your hands. A lot of this stuff comes from not washing your hands.
27: Yeah.
26: Wash your hands.
27: It's tough, though.
26: No, it's not. It's not hard to wash your hands. It's not hard to use antibacterial.
27: It only takes like one or two people. And that's then, all you know, it may not be you. Maybe the people working on the ship, or it could be anything.
26: It could be anyone. That's why I'm always saying, wash your hands, wash your hands, wash your hands. And we're going to wrap this up because I just couldn't believe that people didn't believe it. But we're wrapping up the breakdown with a sign. It's a sign that says, warning, this volcano might be active. Okay, so you put a sign up at the base of a volcano and say, warning, don't go any further, this volcano might be active. Okay. And then people ignored it.
27: Yeah.
26: And go figure, they died. The volcano erupted. Mm. There was a group of people, they went on a hike, 10 people confirmed gone.
27: Killed by the volcano.
26: And 10 still missing.
27: Well, I'm sorry for their loss.
26: Absolutely. But if there's a sign that says
27: active volcano,
26: yeah, it's not like an invitation to go take some Instagram pictures. It's
27: what are you gonna do?
26: But yeah, the tour guide came back, obviously, because the tour guide was like, I'm not going up there. And he goes, oh my goodness, they passed away.
27: Yeah.
26: These things happen, so just be careful. The picture's not worth it.
27: Yeah,
26: and if you happen upon a volcano, an active volcano sign in Northampton, just avoid it.
27: Wait, what?
26: Yeah, that's, see, I was seeing if you were paying attention. 7:53. That'll do it for the breakdown. This is B104.

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0: Field of Four, it's Beck and Mike.
1: Did you see over the weekend that David Attenborough turned 100?
0: Yes.
1: I thought that was pretty cool.
0: David Attenborough.
1: Yes.
0: He does the I don't know him from the Earth?
1: That's all things. I only know him from
0: he
1: doing
0: does a million things.
1: Animal Planet, yeah. Animal
0: things,
1: stuff.
0: Right?
1: Yes, yes.
0: He has that voice.
1: Mm-hmm. Yeah.
0: He's like the British Morgan Freeman. You just know
1: you're right.
0: His voice.
1: You hear his voice and you go, oh, that's David Attenborough.
0: It's calm mm-hmm. and it's soothing and everything's going to be okay.
1: Yeah.
0: Yeah. David Attenborough. 100 years old.
1: 100 years old.
0: Yeah, good for him.
1: Yeah.
0: Hey, Mom's Day was on Sunday. We guys get set now for Dad's Day.
1: Yes, Father's Day is on its way in a little over a month.
0: Yeah. Oh, we got your chance to win a $2,000 cash for Dad giveaway.
1: $2,000 for Dad?
0: $2,000.
1: Wow.
0: And a chance to win right now, B104.com.
1: Cool.
0: Brought to you by Phyllis Ferg Easton Honda.
1: Imagine what you could get Dad for $2,000.
0: $2,000?
1: Yeah.
0: I put this up on Friday.
1: Uh-huh. Is it what I think it is?
0: Eggs. With ketchup.
1: My daughter goes, why is Mike doing this?
0: I don't understand it.
1: Why is Mike arguing about putting eggs on, or ketchup,
0: put ketchup
1: on eggs?
0: On your eggs?
1: Some eggs.
0: Even dippy eggs?
1: Sometimes.
0: No!
1: Well, sometimes. If
0: no!
1: Got,
0: there's never a time.
1: There is a time.
0: No.
1: Yes.
0: And no.
1: Yes.
0: Does everyone in your family put ketchup on their
1: no,
0: eggs?
1: No. Okay. Every once in a while, like if you've got a plate and you've got dippy eggs and hash browns on the side.
0: Ah!
1: And then the hash brown and the dippy... All right,
0: dippy fine. Eggs and ketchup? Oh, no.
1: I'm not saying it's a regular. I'm just saying if it happens, it's okay.
0: It's not okay.
1: Yes, it is. The well, tang. It's the gooey savory of the egg and the potato and the crisp and the salty and the tangy of the ketchup. And, the marriage of the flavors is just... Chef's kiss.
0: I got, you're not alone. I don't get it. And then people went crazy.
1: Yeah.
0: Some people are putting Tabasco sauce on there.
1: Oh,
0: some
1: that's,
0: people
1: are
0: putting
1: popular.
0: Salsa.
1: Uh-huh.
0: No.
1: Why not? Not on any eggs? Not on any eggs. Not even cheesy scrambled eggs.
0: Peggy says, I can't eat eggs without ketchup.
1: Okay.
0: Oh, man.
1: Next, I want to ask you, put ketchup on mac and cheese.
0: No. No, what is wrong with you people?
1: It tastes good.
0: Oh, no, it doesn't.
1: Yes, it does.
0: And then Roseanne goes off the charts as scrambled eggs with mustard.
1: Oh.
0: What's wrong, Beck? You don't like the mustard on your eggs?
1: No, I don't like the mustard on eggs. I've never heard of mustard on eggs. Unless, of course, you're adding mustard to the yolk. And you're making deviled eggs. If you're making deviled eggs.
0: Deviled eggs. Yes.
1: Deviled eggs.
0: As long as they're not runny.
1: No, you're making deviled eggs.
0: Yeah, if you have to dip it, you've gone off the charts. Anyway, let us know. A lot of people chiming in. Apparently, it's a thing. Ketchup on eggs. Do you think it's a regional thing?
1: I'm not sure.
0: Mm.
1: I always grew up and it was okay.
0: Yeah.
1: I was never judged.
0: No, well,
1: like
0: I'm judging
1: getting
0: it
1: judged.
0: I'm judging
1: I know.
0: It.
1: You're judging judging it. I feel yeah. it.
0: Do people
1: feel
0: like
1: it.
0: Put ketchup and stuff on your eggs? No. Seek help immediately.
1: It's not like they're putting ketchup on steak.
0: That's okay.
1: What?
0: That's okay.
1: Wait, what?
0: Steak is just a highfalutin hamburger.
1: No. Wait.
0: Now we've gone too far.
1: Because you're saying that the ketchup on eggs
0: is wrong.
1: You but you're
0: ketchup
1: saying
0: on eggs?
1: Ketchup on steak is okay?
0: Yeah.
1: What is the matter with you?
0: You put ketchup on a burger?
1: Yeah.
0: It's a high-class burger.
1: No, it's not. A steak. I'm not sure where you've been eating.
0: 813 at B104.

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1: All right, pro wrestling is coming to the Great Allentown Fair. Stars, Stripes, and Slams.
0: All right.
1: Okay.
0: I know Eagle Jeff here, DC, Shoe Dog.
1: Very, very excited.
0: Huge wrestling fans.
1: Oh, they're excited.
0: And your family into wrestling?
1: No.
0: No?
1: No. It's not our thing.
0: My dad used to watch it when I was a kid. That was way back in the day. He used to watch it, but he liked it because it was just phony. He liked that part of
1: Mike.
0: I'm sorry.
1: Mike.
0: Sorry. Mike. Some people just cringe. Oh, you don't say that.
1: Mike.
0: You don't say that.
1: Because anyway, we all know. You just don't say it.
0: It's rumored.
1: We just don't say it out loud. Mike, you said the quiet part
0: out loud. I'm sorry.
1: Mike.
0: Anyway, wrestling, it's huge. Everyone loves wrestling. You want to go? 844-820-1041. Call now. Your tickets await.

0: It's Beck and Mike.
1: Hey, what's going on?
0: We talked about this earlier about Rocky Horror Picture Show. Star says it's on Broadway. She wants to go see it. And I was like, I don't know if it's going to be the same.
1: I wonder, because usually Rocky Horror Picture Show, there's a lot of crowd engagement. Yeah. But I wouldn't think that on Broadway, they would want that.
0: Kim says, if my sister was still here, she'd be first in line. I remember her getting punished for sneaking out to see the show at midnight.
1: The midnight movies.
0: Yes.
1: Midnight movies. There's a group of us that remember the midnight movies at Lehigh Valley Mall. Yeah. Back when the mall used to have a movie theater.
0: Yeah.
1: 844-820-1041.
0: Do you think it's the same if there's no participation in the Rocky Horror Picture Show? B104, hello.
2: Oh, is this Mike?
0: This is Mike. Who's this?
2: Mike. Good morning, you two. This is Lord Damien McDonovan. I heard you guys talking about Rocky Horror, and I just had to give you guys a call.
0: So what do you say?
2: I was in a shadow cast here at the Lehigh Valley Mall for the last, like, 3 or 4 years before it shut down. I've been to other theater productions of the actual live stage show. The version on Broadway right now with Luke Evans in it, unfortunately, they are kind of discouraging any kind of audience participation at all.
1: Oh,
2: not only can you not throw things, but they're asking you to kind of keep quiet.
1: Oh my.
2: They will pull audience members out of the audience to do the time warp when it comes time to do it. But for the most part, they are encouraging people to kind of be quiet and let the cast do their job of just entertaining you.
0: Doesn't that kind of kill the mood?
2: I agree. I absolutely agree.
0: And the thing that works about that is that there's a generation now that's going to see this, have never seen it before, and not know what it was all about.
1: Right. They're not going to understand.
0: Well, I try to explain to my daughter, and she's like, what are you talking about? I go, it was a whole thing. And now they're going to see nothing. They're just going to see the play. Well,
1: but luckily, some small theaters, like I know the Emmaus Theater.
0: They bring it back?
1: They bring it back, and they run it, and they encourage the participation.
2: Yeah, right. like once a month, the Emmaus Theater does it, and I think the Steel Stack still does it sometimes, too.
0: All right. Well, as long as they're still out there, the OGs, the purebreds. Thanks so much for calling, man. Thanks for the info.
1: Thanks, Damien.
2: You're welcome. Have a good one, Daddy.
1: Bye. You too.
0: Phone line's always open, 844-820-1041. 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
1: Let's do the breakdown next.
0: All right, hang on.

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26: According to a new study, your body needs to be moved, and it's good for your brain. So think
27: of that body.
26: Yeah, move that body. Think about your brain like a dirty sponge.
27: Okay.
26: Okay, so your brain is a dirty sponge.
27: More ways than one.
26: How many times is that? and basically, when you move, when you just do slight amounts of exercise, it's not like it's a massive workout, but basically, anytime you move your body, you're squeezing that sponge and flushing all the gunk that builds up during the day.
27: Okay.
26: So, cleaning mode. Cleaning mode happens while we sleep, but researchers found that a simple walk acts like a daytime power wash for your brain, too.
27: All right.
26: So there you go. Bring out your dirty sponge. This seems like some sort of tagline for a gym or something.
27: Yeah.
26: Bring out your dirty sponge.
27: Yeah.
26: All right. As you're wringing out your dirty sponge, the average person is fantasizing about a vacation 818 times a year.
27: Vacation.
26: Thinking about a vacation. Fantasize about taking a vacation 818 times a year. Favorite activity for 70% of those people on vacation. You know what that is?
27: Lay on the beach? Is that
26: no.
27: an activity?
26: No. Well, I think it is. Absolutely, I think it is. But no, taking pictures.
27: That's an activity?
26: Taking pictures is their favorite vacation
27: activity.
26: 7 out of 10 participants said that they like taking pictures on vacation.
27: You know, I must be old school because half the time I have to be told, get the camera.
26: Me too.
27: I
26: try to be in the moment.
27: Yeah, I just try to enjoy it.
26: Yeah.
27: And then later I think, I should have got a picture.
26: Yeah, me too. I think that too. Yeah. Oh, I should have taken more pictures.
27: Yeah.
26: A lot of people on vacations right now are thinking maybe I should have washed my hands. A lot of vacationing going on.
27: Bruises.
26: These are things that you should do while you're vacationing. Wash your hands so many times. Think about all the stuff that you touch. Wash your hands. If you're taking any long flights, wear compression socks. It can help lower your risk of any chances of DVT, deep vein thrombosis.
27: Yeah.
26: That sounds so legitimate. Don't skip the sunscreen and prep for first aid. So those are some of the things that you should do before you're going on vacation.
27: All right.
26: And if you are heading out on vacation, adjust your thermostat. Clear out the fridge, take out some trash, unplug some non-essential electronics, and test your smoke alarms.
27: Yes.
26: That's a list of things that you should do and things that you should do before you go on vacation. So I know that proms just happened and graduation is coming up and we've got graduation parties, but also people going on vacation. So these are things to think about.
27: All right.
26: All right. That'll do it for the breakdown at 8:54. It's B104.

0: Good morning. 9:03 and 52. It's Becky and Mike.
1: Oh, man. Imagine getting arrested for shoplifting.
0: All right.
1: And then going out and getting arrested for shoplifting.
0: Well.
1: And then getting arrested for shoplifting. Again and again and again.
0: There's something you say for consistency. We'll get into that. What's your shot of the $1,000? The keyword's coming out next.

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2: What is our job?
1: Our job is to like say, here's what's up.
3: Yes.
1: Have some energy. Get to know us like we've met.
3: Entertain
1: That's really what
3: you.
1: We do. And we try to, stay on a track, a schedule, so you know you're running on time. Like, I'm good once I get going.
3: Yeah.
1: But it's the moaning and groaning when the alarm goes off.
3: And also because we had such an active Sunday because of Mother's Day yesterday, I was drinking. And so it just kind of like,
1: you know what?
3: I lag a little bit today.
1: So what did you drink on a Sunday? Is it a brunchy thing?
3: It was, like lunch that just lingered into the evening. We started with Aperol Spritz,
2: oh,
3: and I think
2: God.
3: I switched to white wine.
4: Nothing better.
3: Yeah, it was just, it was Mother's Day. I was being pampered.
1: But you were deservedly being pampered. I think that's great.
3: Thank you.
1: I had a great Mother's Day. We celebrated on Saturday for dinner, and then I had to issue an itinerary for Sunday, a schedule, because my sister and her dog and my brother-in-law and Georgia and I went to mom's. I was staying there, went to mom's for brunch, but I had to say to Flora, my niece, guys, 9 o'clock is start time.
3: Mm.
1: 9 o'clock we start, 10:30 we do brunch, 11:30, mimosa, whatever you want to do. 1 o'clock, it's got to be over.
4: End time.
1: It's got to be over. Because I had to get back.
3: That's well, yeah, you got to fly back.
1: Mm-hmm.
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0: With Becca and Mike in the morning, it's Ryan Seacrest here on B104. If you have a second, if you're a parent, just for a second, you might want to hear this one thing I'm going to share with you that you should never say. It's a phrase. They say you should never say this to your kids. Never. I'll tell you what it is. And do you do it? Maybe you do. Sisney, maybe you do it.
1: I'm very curious.
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0: It is Ryan Seacrest with Becca and Mike in the morning on B104. Hi, who's this?
1: This is Taliki. How are you?
0: Taliki, Ryan Seacrest. I'm fine. Sissany, Tanya, you have a lot of brain trust here.
2: Hi,
0: How
2: Taliki.
0: Can we help you?
1: Hi. Okay, so I wanted to know if I am in the wrong. So I have tickets for this upcoming Usher concert for Las Vegas, September 6th. I dropped $1,000 on the tickets. I had tickets last year, but unfortunately, I had a baby that day. Like, I went to my doctor's appointment that day, and my doctor was like, oh, your fluid is low. You need to have the baby today. So I couldn't go. I had to give away the tickets. So this year, when I found out it's coming back, I said, he better not come back in September because, Ryan, I'm pregnant again, and I'm
0: what?
1: Due the same
0: Who is this
1: week.
0: Guy? What's going on?
1: I know. I am so shocked, too.
0: Well,
1: but I,
0: congratulations.
1: So I'm pregnant again, and I'm
0: so
1: due
0: excited.
1: September 14th. So, no, I want to go to the show, but I don't want my partner to go with me because I feel like he's going to be looking at, like, all the half-naked skinny girls, and I'm over here looking like a house, and it's just going to be all bad. I just want to be as comfortable as possible, and I feel like I'm not going to be comfortable because you're going to be there, and all the girls are going to be naked and skinny, and I'm not.
0: Oh, yeah.
2: You make the calls when you're pregnant, period.
0: Yeah, exactly. I don't know the pregnancy, but I know that.
2: Exactly. You're always right.
0: So.
2: For those 9 months.
0: Thank you for calling. Good luck.
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Tanya was celebrating Mother's Day this weekend, and an influencer had a negative influence on her day, which kind of annoyed me the moment she showed it to me. We'll vent together. Coming up next.

B104 with Becca and Mike in the morning. Seacrest here. Was there beef between Rihanna and Tyler at the Met Gala? According to Tyler herself, who felt compelled to respond to an online video that fans interpreted as showcasing tension between them. So I guess it really came down to a more

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1: So Zara here. Her new project, Midnight Sun Girls Trip, features a female guest artist on every single track, like Tyla, Madison Beer. Shakira, though, agreed to join her on Euro Summer, which made Zara herself say, you know what? I am a star. I've made it. Here she is. Midnight Sun 3.

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1: And the biggest one of the day on top number one, Seacrest counted down. This is Somber for the first time, actually, in May. It's home record number one.

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1: is hot.
2: Yeah, good. I agree. Good. Well, at least we all agree on something.
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1: Seacrest here. How many Gen Zers do we officially have there in the back room? Roll call, please. How many? One, two. So Team Z, tell me if this resonates with you guys. With prices for everything going up, but pay, you know, salary pretty much frozen in time, Gen Z has gotten thrifty with how they consume their content. According to a new study, 59% of Gen Zers actively subscribe, then instantly unsubscribe to streamers to chase a single title. Basically, what you do is you sign up for Netflix, binge the new season of Love is Blind, then cancel it before it renews. Does that sound familiar?
2: Yes.
1: Great. Michaela?
2: Yeah, I think a lot of people do this, or they share accounts.
1: There's more than 62% of Gen Zs that never pay full price for a video game. True? I think so, true.
2: Yeah, I think that's true.
1: And 70% never buy physical copies of music. Interestingly, Tanya, Gen Z is the number one generation for going to the movies.
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1: 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I know what Netflix is about it, but it's good for you. Anyway, yeah, take us to the movies. That'd be fun.
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1: So, Tanya, you know what's great? You report these things that are in the zeitgeist, pop culture news, but then you always have a question that is relatable to people listening and us.
2: Yes.
1: And so your question here is, have you ever refused to follow the rules and had it really work out for you?
2: Yes.
1: Do tell.
2: Because it happened to Billie Eilish. So she was on Amy Poehler's Good Hang podcast. And I mean, this was an embarrassment of riches, what came from this interview. But she was telling the story about the first and only time she ever did media training. She was 14 years old. Yeah. A woman was sent to teach her how to handle PR and interviews. She would pretend to be a reporter interviewing Billie. And the second Billie would start to answer a question, the woman would like cut her off. The whole session was under an hour. She said, I sobbed and I left. I did not follow any of the rules after that. And honestly, when you look at Billie's whole career, I feel like that tracks. She's one of the most unfiltered people in interviews. She says whatever she's thinking. And so it kind of got me thinking about that question. Like, have you ever not followed the rules, done things the right way, and had it work out for you?
1: I think so. Yeah, I mean, I generally follow the rules, but I think I've had a couple times where that has happened. But you have to be glib and confident and pretend like you know.
2: Ain't that the truth?
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1: Bruno Mars auditioned for American Idol way back. And clearly, we screwed that up. Because he didn't make it through one of the rounds.
2: Well, how is that possible?
1: So it was back like when we saw 100,000 people in a day.

0: with Becca and Mike in the morning. It's Ryan Seacrest here on B104. If you're home tonight or you want to stream it on Disney Plus, it's the American Idol finale. It's fun.
1: Yeah.
0: Three contestants are left. At the end of the 3 hours, two will go home. One will win. It's life-changing for a young person.
1: Truly is.
0: That's worked really hard. One of the most talented is Keila Richardson.
1: Oh,
0: listen to this.
2: And it gets stronger every day. And it gets deeper.
0: She's good. Then there's a dude named Jordan McCullough. He's a very religious guy. And something from above brings him this light and this energy and this amen, as Lionel always says, as he performs.

0: 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We are the Lehigh Valley's number one hit music station.
1: That's it for us. Gonna roll out of here. Thanks for being here. Thank you for being here, Sissany and Tanya and everybody.
2: We're back tomorrow.
1: This is what we love to do. Have a great day. Be safe. Come back tomorrow. Talk then.
3: Red wine. 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

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We didn't talk before Mother's Day. I wasn't feeling good. So let's talk about Mother's Day. More specifically, what should his mom have taught him? We'll do that coming up in a few.

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I don't want to burst your bubble if you don't think you were creative. 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And boys, Liam, Noah, and Oliver. My name is DC on B104. None of those names.

0: 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I'm DC and Chris in $1,000.
1: Nothing fun, but at least I can pay down some of my debt, which is amazing.
0: Amen to that. What are you going to do if you win right now? Maybe post post this past weekend for Mother's Day. Maybe pre-vacation. 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

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First off, $1,000 on the way. Also at 3:10, your chance to pick your ticket. Thanks to our friends at Live Nation. Either Kesha at Hershey, Train at Freedom Montage Pavilion, Hardy also in Camden, or Goo Goo Dolls. 3:10 to get a pick of one of those four shows. Anyone you want, all right?

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0: Hey, I'm DC with Somber. The Killer is coming up in a few minutes here on B104. Also, a $1,000 keyword in like 15 minutes. All right, hang on for that. Post Mother's Day, seeing that you and I didn't talk on Friday, I was sick. Asking, what should his mother have taught him? 844-820-1041.
1: How to treat a woman, really. 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

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It's DC. Looks like Miley Cyrus getting her Hollywood Walk of Fame next week, which is awesome. Dua Lipa is suing Samsung for selling TVs with her face on it. And meanwhile, our friend Britney, after a DUI, is now on a spiritual journey to better herself, which I'm all for.

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1: 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I can't even express to you how grateful. Oh, my gosh. What a great time for it.
0: Yeah, it's DC. Let's get you paid on this Monday. Thanks to Westgate Jewelers. 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

Oh my God, today is National Eat What You Want Day, so I'm going to call out the rest of the afternoon. It's DUC on B104. Shine bright like a diamond.

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look at Olivia Dean sparking so many people naming their babies Olivia in 2025. The top baby name of the year, followed by Charlotte, Emma for boys, Liam, Noah, and Oliver, and Theodore up there too. I'm DC. 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
0: And is it rude to ask how much you paid for something? 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

Philly going to be just going as they announce the FIFA World Cup performers from Alessia Cara, Lance Morissette, Michael Bublé, our friend Katy Perry, Lisa from Blackpink going to be there. It's B104.

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I don't know what you do for dinner, but apparently when it comes to weird national holidays, today is eat whatever you want day. 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
0: So our Tino Cochino radio co-host, Nicasio, was invited to a family. It's a cousin?
2: Yeah, it's a close cousin.
0: So he has a close cousin that's doing a housewarming party. She invited you. You declined to go.
2: Well, yeah, I couldn't, yeah.
0: What was it? Were we in Jamaica?
2: Yes.
0: Okay. And what happened? They're mad that you didn't still send them a gift?
2: Well, they're not mad. They haven't really reached out. My girl is mad.
0: Oh, okay.
2: She's like, hey, and it's always her. And the thing is, it's like, I think we should, because she's just a kind-hearted person. I get it. Mm-hmm. But guess who's buying the thing? I am.
0: Yeah, yeah.
2: So I'm just like, but yeah, she was like, I think we should still get her some because it's their first home and she's, you know, younger. And it's a cool thing to accomplish. I said, yeah, it's true. But we didn't go, though. Like, and buying something for the house or for something for them, it's expensive for a housewarming gift, right?
0: Like, it's not just like a $10 gift card. Basically, your logic is, I didn't go, so why would I give you a gift?
2: Yeah, we didn't eat none of the food. I haven't even seen the house.
0: Serena, thoughts?
1: For me personally, like, I probably wouldn't have taken a gift I wouldn't have given a gift if I didn't go. But also, like, I've had a housewarming, and I also don't expect people to bring things. Like,
0: I just want to
1: celebrate, like, the house with you. I don't really, like, I'm not expecting anything. Like, if you bring something, I'm like, oh, that's nice. But it's like, I just want
0: to. I feel like that's the rule, though. Everybody knows
2: that's
0: the housewarming
2: what it is.
0: Party is for you to bring stuff to the house. Booze.
3: And Nicasio, just give her, like, a $50 Home Depot gift card. That's what you give for housewarming.
0: Are you saying that because he's Mexican, Matt?
2: Yeah, I know.
3: That could be Lowe's.
1: I gave Tino a plant that was supposed to bring good luck for his housewarming, but
3: how did that work out?
2: Oh, yeah.
1: Where is that plant?
2: You remember that?
0: She probably took it along with the spatula and the spices and every other
2: stupid
0: thing.
2: But yeah, I was just like,
3: it is the rule. When you get invited to something, even if you don't go, you have to give a
2: gift.
3: That's
2: a crazy rule.
3: Especially
2: you
3: weddings.
2: Don't agree with that.
0: Yep. Nah, yeah, I would have gave something.
2: Really?
0: I think so. Oh, well, just because you're close to her. Like, if I don't know you, I don't feel obligated.
1: You didn't give me a housewarming gift.
2: Oh,
1: and
2: damn.
1: You didn't go to mine.
0: Serena, I feel like, is the type, she takes notes of everyone that does everything and just holds it against them. Like, right now, you're like, oh, it's crazy. On March 4th, 2019, you did this.
3: But that's what women do.
1: It actually was in March.
2: Wow.
3: There you go.
0: Let's talk to Angela and see whose side she's on. Next.
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1: Hey, if you're just tuning in, thank you so much for hanging out with us, man. It's Tino Cochino Radio. Mm-hmm. We're talking about our producer, Matt, and his whole Mother's Day situation. You know, yeah. His wife, Jessica, mother of his three kids.
2: Yeah, love her.
1: You know, mm-hmm. She's a great woman, but Matt's not treating her so great.
2: Yeah.
3: Well, I have obligations.
1: He's going to make her take care of the kids, not have a day off because he has to coach a baseball game.
3: But how long has he been with her? Like, you know what I'm saying? Like, I get it. I'm on your side, Matt. Like, you know, she should understand.
1: Matt should be able to coach the game.
3: She should be understanding. If they were real partners, then she should understand.
0: With Nicasio being on your side, is this making

0: Can you question anything?
1: Absolutely. Everything.
2: Angela, you've heard the situation. What do you think?
3: You know, it's really tough, you know, for the little ones, because my son's in soccer practice and he looks forward to it. But if that's going to make your wife's day, like, that is her day, you know, it's just one day. I would say, that's your honey, take it off, make her day, make her happy.
1: But why can't I just celebrate her like the day before or the day after? And then keep my commitment. I made this commitment to this team, you know, months ago. I can't just bail on them at a season-ending tournament. This is for the championship.
3: Ooh, okay. No, that's true.
0: And if you were taking care of her every single day, maybe this one day wouldn't mean such a big deal to her.
1: These are all great points, but I'm going to coach the damn game.
4: Yeah, and she's still going to stay.
3: Ooh, be ready. Be ready when you come home.
1: I'll get a motel.
4: Can I spoil you on Mother's Day?
3: Who, me?
4: Yeah.
3: I don't know. I have a boyfriend who's, I'm waiting for him to propose. And
4: oh,
3: for him to get married.
4: Yeah, you're going to be waiting a long time, baby.
1: Don't wait too long. Casino
2: Radio. Yeah. So I have this dating podcast that's really starting to pick up and gain some momentum, and I'm excited about it because we're just talking dating horror stories and everything that's wrong with dating currently. I want to share some of it with you next.

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1: If you're looking for a new podcast to stream, I got you, man. I just started a new dating podcast. We're 3 episodes in. It's called Laugh at Love, and you can stream it wherever you listen to your favorite podcast. Yeah. This week, I'm talking about a couple different things. One, just a random hookup that I saw in the Miami airport. I couldn't believe it. This guy just ran up on his girl. He asked for her Instagram, said that she was attractive, and then it hit it off, and it happened like right there. I was like, wow.
0: I wonder how it's playing out.
1: I know. I wonder the same. Like, I wish I would have got their Instagram, too, so
2: they
1: I knew.
2: Eloped.
1: We're also talking about friends with benefits, and we're going to dive more into it on next week's episode, but I am curious, do you think it's actually a thing that you can maintain without catching feelings? I had a listener reach out, and she said, I think you can be friends with benefits, but you have to be honest and transparent from the beginning. It has to be a conscious choice from each party. For me personally, it did work out until I caught feelings, and once I knew I felt some type of way, I had to remove myself. I don't think it's because I wasn't worth more to him, but he was going through a divorce and he had kids, so he just didn't have the emotional space for an actual girlfriend. We would go on dates occasionally and hook up. We were also sleeping only with each other.
2: Ooh. That's what she thinks.
1: And then it says, separately, I'm a former queen of situationships. I was with someone for 4 years, and we maintained just like a sexual relationship with no feelings.
3: Think about how healthy that is.
1: I mean, I feel like we're at a place right now where as long as, kind of like she's saying, if you're both on the same page, I think that is healthy. Because there's no, it only gets messy when there's lying.
0: I'm saying, yeah. I don't think anything's wrong with it, but I don't believe that one person doesn't catch feelings. Even if it's just a little bit and they're lying about it.
1: Like she told me, she's like, if you want me to elaborate more, I'll message you. And I told her, please do. Yeah. Because how do you maintain that with no feelings for 4 years?
0: But and I almost feel like someone's lying. Like they're like, they don't feel that way. So I'm just going to push these feelings down.
1: Right.
3: Yeah. But imagine how perfect it is. You're cutting out all the fat. Like you're not arguing. You're not living that day to day. You just go over there, knock it out one time, and then bounce. Or maybe go out to eat after. And then you leave. You go your separate ways.
0: But then I also feel like that makes it messy if you're like going out to eat after.
3: No, it's just
1: not, because now you're just homies. Yeah,
2: and
1: stuff.
2: Who pays?
3: Separate bills. Oh. If he pays,
0: see, it's getting
3: like,
0: messy.
1: No, this sounds great.
3: Yes, it does.
1: Tell me more. Dude, 7 foods that can cover nearly every vitamin your body needs. Ooh. We will share them with you next so we can get your health right.
2: Empanada?

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0: There are 7 foods that can cover nearly every vitamin your body needs. I need to take more vitamins, man. I bought a daily vitamin. I was like, I'm going to take these every day. They're gummies.
2: It sucks.
0: They're so disgusting.
2: Yeah.
0: My business partner, Mikey, takes like 40 pills a day. I don't know how he does it. Well, I hate pills.
1: I know they say vitamins are good for you, but then I always just think of like the powders. I'm like, is this really good for me? Like, I don't know.
0: Yeah, who knows? But we drink tequila. Make it make sense.
2: Vitamins, huh?
0: Okay, 7 foods that can cover nearly every vitamin you need. What are they?
1: Eggs. They provide protein, some word I can't pronounce, B12, and some other nutrients.
0: the word was the. What else?
1: Orange juice. Orange juice. It delivers vitamin C, potassium, and helps absorb iron better.
2: Yeah, but a ton of sugar.
0: What helps you read better? Is there a fruit in there? Number 3.
1: Salmon. It has the omega-3 fats, the vitamin D, B vitamins, and supports heart function.
0: Number 4.
1: Spinach. It supplies iron, really magnesium, healthy. Vitamin K, and antioxidant plant compounds.
0: I actually like spinach salads. Spinach, I prefer it over lettuce.
2: Really?
0: Yeah.
3: Iceberg lettuce is disgusting.
0: Where we at? 4 or 5?
1: I don't know, but it's yogurt, the next one.
0: You have the list in front of
1: you. It's not numbered. So I'm scrolling.
0: Next one. Number it. You say 1, 2, 3.
1: So yogurt provides calcium, probiotics, protein, and supports digestion and bone strength.
2: Okay.
1: I haven't ate yet today, guys.
2: Eaten.
1: And then it's...
0: Sorry, Serena. This is growth. It's all perspective. She either will take it and learn from it, or she'll be mad at you. And it's probably going to be the latter.
2: The second one, yeah.
0: Hold on.
1: Well, the next one's sweet potato.
3: I haven't ate yet. A lot of people say that. I will give her that one.
0: But just because they say it doesn't mean it's right.
2: And people say, I seen this. That's wrong, too.
1: Well, the other day you said a word wrong, and then you got all offended when I corrected you.
2: That's incorrect.
3: And the crazy part is he went to UCLA.
2: I did.
0: What's the last one?
1: Almonds.
0: Oh, yeah, I've always heard almonds are good for your abs, too. Did you know that?
1: I did not know that.
0: They are. Almonds are good for abs.
1: It helps with daily energy balance.
0: I learned that from
3: Omarion.
0: It's
3: good for your cholesterol. Cholesterol, too.
0: Almonds?
3: Yeah.
0: You say almond or almond?
2: Almond. She's almond.
0: I've heard almond before.
2: My teacher used to say almond. Almonds.
0: Well, she was dumb. This is why Matt thinks he's smart.
2: That's my UCLA teacher.
0: Okay, coming up next, unrealistic expectations that are placed on mothers. We'll see if Serena agrees or not next.
3: Oh, dang.
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